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0: Ah, it's just wonderful having friends. 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
0: Ain't that wonderful? 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

0: Yeah, the mother of Shafran, Gobal Calberto, had Kadigas the Tans, did the Eli the Sagal Cafe, Demo, Ahad Casta, Sidid, did the Russian FM, ECJSR.com, Halka Ida Ada, Bernabe, Gobal British 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
2: Do you know the indigenous name of where you live? Let's hear from Jody Callahu Stonehouse. This ward tells us about Iroquois, Cree, and Métis people's meeting.
3: Garahio. Garahio is Mohawk for tall, beautiful forest. The word has significant historical importance to the Michelle First Nation, who were enfranchised in 1958. Few bands were enfranchised as part of the Government of Canada's attempt to assimilate Indigenous peoples. The band resided on what is now Callahu, Alberta, and the community consisted of families of Mohawk, Cree, and Métis descent. Over time, it is believed that Garahio became written and anglicized to Callahu. In some dialects of the Haudenosaunee language, the Iroquoian language group, which includes Mohawk, the letter R is pronounced in English as a letter L. It is believed by many it was Father Lacombe who officially changed the name in the church documents to Callahu. Today, there are thousands of descendants of Louis le Iroquois and his son Michel Callahu. The ward was given the name to honor them. Garahio. Garahio is Mohawk for tall, beautiful forest.
2: We're grateful to Pipiguan, Pitaguan, and the City of Edmonton for permission to use these ward naming videos. 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
4: You know what really sucks? If you were expecting me to say a vacuum because that would be a cheap pun, you know me too well, and now I have to pivot because you've already guessed what I'm doing.
5: Okay.
4: Cool. What I was actually going to say is that it really sucks to never find like a clean cut and dry niche for you to really sink your teeth into. CJSR 88.5 has more niches than I can even count. And despite popular belief, I can count.

Good evening. Starting the show tonight with something for Sam Cooke fans. A little version of You Send Me. He recorded that and wrote it and recorded back in 1957. Rochelle Farrell recorded in probably in the studio in 1989, released it in 1990. The album's called First Instrument. Every time I play that album, I love it a little more. Good evening. Welcome to the show. It's called Midnight Hours. We're here from now until midnight. Kick things off with Rochelle Farrell. Last week at this time, we played a little bit of Cannonball Adderley because the week leading up to the show, it had been his birthday. And this week, we're going to do a little more of that because it was John Coltrane's birthday this past week. So we're going to do a little set of stuff here that features Mr. Coltrane and some of his contemporaries and in honor of his birthday. So we're going to begin with a little thing called cleverly enough, Soul Train. It's Tad Dameron working with John, and then we'll go into some Love Supreme right after that.

From Milestones, that's the Miles Davis Sextet with a thing cleverly called Miles. Mr. Davis wrote that piece. But of course, it features Cannonball Adderley and John Coltrane, both of whom would have been celebrating birthdays over the last 10 days. John Coltrane is last week. So we played a couple other Coltrane bits, Acknowledgement from Love Supreme, and a little thing he did with Tad Dameron called Soul Train. And yeah, so a little tribute to John Coltrane, and second time around for Mr. Cannonball Adderley, the two birthday boys this last 10 days or so. We have another thematic set coming up as we head towards the bottom of the first hour of the midnight hours. We have here about three discs, all came to the station the last 2 years, but the music was recorded in two cases back in the 60s, and in one case, turn of the century, in the early part of this century. So up first, from Vancouver, the Dave Robbins Big Band. Then we're going to go to some Shelly Man, and then we'll finish things off with some Bernie Senensky. Here we go with Dave Robbins.

That's Bernie Sedansky. Three albums that came to the station last 2 years. All three are recorded decades ago. That was recorded in 2001, little quartet featuring Eric Alexander on sax, Kieran Overs on bass, and Joe Farnsworth on drums. All three of these albums are out, put out by Corey Weeds. Two of them are Reel to Reel, and one is Seller. Before Mr. Sedansky, from the mid-60s, actually the other two were both from the mid-60s, we heard Shelly Mann and Sextet doing Oscar Hammerstein Softly as in a Morning Sunrise, and I was live in Seattle at a place called The Penthouse, and the Dave Robbins Big Band, which was recorded at CBC in Vancouver in the mid-60s, and we heard How Vine Will Swing. So there you go. Good set. That was good. All right. I said before that maybe the best period of music in any genre is early 70s R&B. And one of the reasons I say that is because of Curtis Mayfield, you know, the soundtrack to Superfly, and maybe just this song too.

0: Hello, my name is Billy Boy Arnold, and that means I sing nothing but the blues. 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Good blues to you.
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4: All right, let's kick off the second hour with some Carmen McRae.

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You're tapping your feet, well, you needn't. It's over now, it's over now. You're dressing with class, well, you needn't. You're holding your sass, well, you needn't. You think you're a gas.

this quartet, and from that we just heard a kind of a moody little number called Lights Out, quite a tasty little piece. Before that, Carmen McRae was singing Monk, and she did the version of the Monk's thing was called Well You Needn't, and she did what the lyrics on it's called It's Over Now. And way back before the top of the hour, we did some Curtis Mayfield doing Move On Up, 8.5 minutes of solid R&B. All right, earlier in the show, I did a kind of whole set of Stellar Records, Real Real Records things, and these days they're doing a lot of that kind of older, resurrecting old tapes and stuff like that. He started off doing mostly recording bands that were playing live in his Cellar Club in Vancouver, Corey Reed's, and then putting out an album. As he did back in 2005 with the Tilden Webb Trio, they released the album called Cellar Groove, and from that, this is Lady J.

0: the Karen Davidson 9 from last year. A little thing called Saw Day, having some fun there. Before that, Sharon Clarke with Fly Me to the Moon from her album of 20 years back, tribute to the songbook of Shirley Horn. And we began with the Tilden Webb Trio doing a thing called Lady J. And they were joined there by David Fathead Newman on the saxophones for that recording. All right, you're listening to the Midnight Hour on CJSR. Yeah, we're halfway through the show. It's 10:34, and yeah.
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0: All right, we're going to start the second half of the show with a set featuring a performer from Toronto, one from Edmonton, and one from Chicago. We're going to start with Grant Stewart. He did an album, 2010 or something like that. He plays the music of Duke Ellington and Billy Strayhorn. Let's listen to Rain Check.

from an album called Tenors Over Time. That's Roy Hargrove on the trumpet there. And as the title implies, it's an album where he works with a bunch of tenor sax players. That one was featuring Joe Henderson, and they are doing a Joe Henderson composition called Shade of Jade. Before Mr. Hargrove, we heard two different runs at the wonderful World of Ellington. Diane Donovan with All-Star Edmonton Band backing her up did It's Over Now. And before that, Toronto's Grant Stewart, though he's lived in New York longer than he lived in Toronto, by quite a bit actually, from an album of all Ellington and Strayhorn music, we heard Rain Check. It's 5 minutes now until 11. We're going to go to the top of the hour with a song called, I can't pronounce, Una Noche con Francis. It's from the soundtrack to the film Round Midnight. Round Midnight was a film released in the mid-80s by French director Bertrand Chavigny.

It features Dexter Gordon as an American jazzman living in Paris. Quite good. Anyways, so here we go with something from the film Round Midnight.

You're listening to CJSR on 88.5 FM in Edmonton, and we play anything. Skeptical? Well, I guess you're just gonna have to keep listening then.

Kenny Barron and his quintet doing a title track to the to the album Concentric Circles. Terrence Blanchard in the set from the album Absence, and the track we heard is called When It Was Now. Mr. Blanchard always sounding, you know, a little out of the mainstream, but still pretty listenable. It's not all this crazy noise, but it's definitely different. And we began with something from the soundtrack to the mid-80s film Round Midnight, a little thing called Una Noche con Francis. All right, usually around this time I try to play something a little peppier, something a little to make sure that everyone is still awake. What we're going to listen to right now is The In Crowd.

Derek Hodge. The album's called The Second, and that was Clock Strike Zero. Before that, Mr. Wallace Roney on the trumpet from his album Mysterious, and a little track called Myrte. And we began that set off with the in crowd from the Ramsey Lewis Trio. Yes, lovely little piece there. An album that had like 33 minutes worth of music on it. A different time, I guess. All right, we've got a half an hour to go. It's 11:29, and we're going to start this last half hour. Well, in a couple summers ago, summer 24, we received at this station some jazz albums from here, hither, and yon throughout Canada. So we are going to play something from an Edmonton group, something from a Newfoundland group, and something from a Yukoner. Yeah, so there we go. So we're going to start off with the Brass Tactics. Here we go.

0: The Daniel Janky Winter Trio album's called Available Light, and that was the name of that track, title track. An album that was recorded in France and mixed in Whitehorse. Newfoundland's Natasha Blackwood, Love Songs for Good Machines is the album, and a little thing called Pleading Guilty. And we began with Edmonton's Brass Tactics Tribute to the Groove, and we heard a nice little bit called 8-Bit. And that was our little musical tour of Canada. All right, when I played Derek Hodge there a couple of minutes ago, it was reminding me of another guy.
1: His official name is Emilio, but his foster called him Wildcat. He's a high-energy, silly and playful cat, jumping around the house, chasing mosquitoes, then snuggling up and sleeping on your face. But this past spring, Emilio got sick. Really sick. And that's after his feline sister Pip got ill and sadly passed away. Emilio was rushed to the vet, where he spent days. He recovered, but his humans' bank accounts haven't. So to help, they're hosting the Comedy Cat Beret. 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All proceeds go to Vet Bills and the Hope Lives Here Animal Rescue. 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
0: So any...
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0: As I was about to say at the wrong time, when listening to Derek Hodge, I thought, we've got an album in New Wax that sounds an awful lot like this. So we're going to listen to it now. It's Rich Brown. It's called Naiba. And from that, this is Heart of a Lonely Woman.

That's Dave Bennett doing Stompin' at the Savoy, a Benny Goodman piece. Before that, Bill DeVoe with Nickel and Rich Brown, a piece called Ukulala. All right, that's it for the show in the Midnight Hours this week. We're coming up to midnight now. We're going to take you out with something from Kinda West, Aretha Tullin's new album. This is called Sad Junie. Have a great week.

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1: 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Now the chase, you looking just like Fizz. 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

I pen a personal narrative and welcome you to hear a kid, the rareness of a lyricist, the reason that they cherish this. Ladies and gentlemen, this is Arlo Maverick, and right now you're listening to CJSR FM 88.5 in the city of Edmonton.

0: 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I
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1: 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Yeah,
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0: Bryce T.
1: Now, I seriously fucked up on this mixtape thing. I was planning to put it out in the summer so you could be banging it in your Jeep. But now I'm putting it out too late, and you'll be banging it in your sled.

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0: spot of gray, no black or white, no spot of gray, no black or white, no spot of gray, ain't no spot of gray on the sunny day. 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

All right, we're going to take a little stroll down 125th Street. We're in the Queens. All right, anybody want to let's go? I'm not going to keep you long because we got to get back with Sharon and Charles and all the little guys, okay? All right, here we go, guys. Pressing on. Walk the upper way. 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

0: coupe hits the start, that's the problem. You've got to relax. The initial force takes over, and then all you have to do is guide.
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2: 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I think Trailer Waltz
3: 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The most important thing is not to panic when you fall in the water. Just settle down and wait, and somebody will be sure to pick you up. 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
5: Good, Coop. 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
4: Ready, Mr. Webb.

Which letter? Say it. 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
2: 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I'm your miserable host, Crad, and this is It Could Be Worse. 2 hours of eclectic music brought to you by me every Monday from 7 to 9 a.m. Together we'll strive for positivity and try and get over those Monday miseries. We've got some new music on the show today from Beck Wednesday and Guided by Voices, but lots of oldies this week as well. Oldies like Marnie Stern, the Jeanines, Bry Webb. And starting things off, we're going to go back to 2001 with the Avalanches from an EP called At Last Alone. Here they are now with a nice slow mover to get you up and at them. It's called Slow Walking. So let's do it right here on the mighty CJSR.

That's Tops out of Montreal and Perfected Steps from an EP called Empty Seats. That is one of my favorite Tops tracks. It's a long one. I just love it. It's got three different sections. So that's like three songs in one. Economy. Value, dear listener. Before that, we heard from Caribou with Silver. Going back to Our Love for that one. And The Avalanches brought us Slow Walkin'. You can find that on long-lost EP called At Last Alone from 2001. You're tuned to the mighty CJSR 88.5 FM. I'm your miserable host, Crad. Reach out if you dare. You can email me, Crad, C-R-A-D, at CJSR.com. Or you can always fire a message on the Cretan text line. How's my driving? 780-492-2577. So over the weekend, there was a ceremony inducting some fine Canadian songwriters into the Canadian Songwriting Hall of Fame, including The Tragically Hip and Feist, which I was delighted to see, but also confused, because out of nowhere last week, I had an itch to hear the version of Flamenco that Feist had recorded, her Tragically Hip cover. She released on SoundCloud back when Gord Downie had announced he was ill. And just last week, while I was in studio here at CJSR, I was like, oh yeah, I like that version. I should maybe put that on the show for Monday. And look what serendipity has wrought. So, it's cosmic, folks. Let's get to it. We're going to hear this nice, quiet, delicate version of Flamenco by Feist right now on the mighty CJSR.

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2: 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And, like, don't let it get soggy.

Bri Webb going back to 2023's Run With Me with that track Goodbye, which sees a unofficial reunion of his bandmates from the Constantines. Just one small reason to check out Run With Me if you haven't. Gore Downie before that with SF Song from Coke Machine Glow, another essential release for your catalog. And we heard Feist at the beginning of that set covering Flamenco by the Tragically Hip in a delightfully lo-fi, intimate way. You're tuned to It Could Be Worse. Hey, speaking of Bri Webb, dear listener, I've got some great news for you. Bri Webb and Kotz are performing in Edmonton on November 5th. They're going to be playing as part of the CJSR kind of fun drive festival we're doing called Airtight. And that's what I call a don't miss show, folks. So stay tuned to CJSR for more information. But if you're itching to learn more now, you can check out the Double Lunch Instagram page, those fine local promoters, and learn all about some great shows. Now I think it's high time, dear listener, we take a look outside and find out what Mother Nature has in store for us this week. A reasonably sunny outlook with a little bit of frost warnings as well. Looks like today we're going to a high of 18 degrees with a little bit of cloud rolling in. Tomorrow, sunny and clear and high of 14 degrees. A low of 4 degrees, inching ever close to the danger zone. Wednesday, also sunny, clear, and 14. Thursday, high of 15 degrees expected with some clouds rolling in on Thursday night. Mix of sun and cloud expected for Friday, a high of 14 degrees, sunny and clear, and 14 for Saturday. A delightful start to October. We'll see. Well, Guided by Voices have released their, 800th album. It's called Crawl Space of the Pantheon. And yes, I am reading that off of my screen. I can't imagine trying to keep the titles of every single Guided by Voices album straight in my mind, especially when they don't make any sense generally. Crawl Space of the Pantheon is their latest release until they put a new one out, probably, next month or something. Anyway, we're going to hear a cut from that one called When You're My Clown, Nothing Happens. Brand new, Guided by Voices.

We love the Bug Club here on It Could Be Worse, and that was It's Our Manager, David, from their brand new release. I guess it's not brand new anymore. It came out earlier this year. Every Single Muscle is the name of the album. They're a quirky Welsh duo, and they work at a pretty feverish pace, so I wouldn't be surprised if they put out a new release, you know, next year. In fact, that entire set I threw together was all very prolific artists. Before that, we heard from Sharp Pins, a reissue of their 2023 release, Mod Mayday 23. We heard Face of Youth Today, and Guided by Voices with When You're My Clown, Nothing Happens, from their brand new release, I already forgot the name. Crawl Space of the Pantheon. Now, I'm your miserable host, Crad, feeling slightly less miserable with each passing set, and you're tuned to It Could Be Worse, your Monday morning eclectic music show here on CJSR. If you can believe it, we're almost through the first hour here, dear listener. Just got time for a couple more tracks to take us to the top. And we're going to dip back into a release from April from This Is Lorelei. They have a brand new album that just came out, but they also reissued a 2025 release back in April with a collection of cover songs. So the whole album covered by other artists. There was one I didn't get to that I wanted to play a couple weeks ago. Didn't have time for. So we're going to hear Dancing in the Club as performed by MJ Lenderman coming up. First things first, though, a MJ Lenderman adjacent release Wednesday. They put out the excellent Bleeds last year, and that has also just been deluxely reissued for new listeners, I guess, with a bonus set of tracks. Lots of remixes of tracks on the album that are kind of intentionally wild and crazy, and for me, at times, unlistenable. Cool, that's great. There's a couple cover versions, but they also got A.V. Tear from Animal Collective to tinker with one of the tracks, and we're going to hear Carolina Murder Suicide by Wednesday with A.V. Tear right here on the mighty CJSR.

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0: Ain't that wonderful? Get yourself a card. It's a key to the heart of the city.
2: The Alberta referendum is coming up on October 19th. To help get you ready, Alberta-based creator Gabrielle Barber is breaking down the questions. Question 3. Assuming that all Canadian citizens and permanent residents continue to qualify for social support programs as they do now, do you support the government of Alberta introducing a law requiring all individuals with a non-permanent legal immigration status to reside in Alberta for at least 12 months before qualifying for any provincially funded social support programs?
3: First things first, let's translate this into something a bit more digestible. Should the government of Alberta require anyone on a temporary visa to live in Alberta for at least a year before accessing social support? We touched on these ideas a bit when we were discussing the last referendum question. Let's get into the nitty-gritty of temporary visas and social support services. Who does this affect? There are three different types of temporary visas: work, visit, and study. With a temporary visa, you are permitted to stay in the country for the allotted period of time that it says on

0: expected. According to the Government of Alberta website, this includes disability supports, senior supports, and family supports. In short, voting yes means supporting the Government of Alberta in preventing anyone on a temporary visa from getting social supports, and voting no means maintaining the status quo.
1: That was Gabrielle Barber explaining one of the questions on the upcoming Alberta referendum. You can find her online at Gabrielle A. Barber. For more information, visit elections.ab.ca/elections/referendum.
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3: 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You know, it's not going to take them long to figure out what happened to us.
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6: 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I'm your miserable host, Crad. The show's called It Could Be Worse, for your Monday morning eclectic music program, helping you beat those Monday miseries, striving for positivity with the power of an eclectic playlist. Over the next hour, got some goodies from Lisa Molinaro, Bruce McCullough, Rick White, and Julie Duamrell. But starting things off, we're going back to 2008, those halcyon days, with Marnie Stern and the album This Is It, and I Am It, and You Are It, So Is That, and He Is It, and She Is It, and It Is It, and That Is That. It's a mouthful. But it's also a very high-energy, fast album featuring tons of guitar shredding, because that's what Marnie Stern does best. So, we're going to start off hour two of the show with Transformer. It's Marnie Stern on the mighty CJSR.

Feeble Little Horse from their 2026 release, Bitknot. We heard Dior closing out that set. Snooper in there from 2025's Worldwide. We heard Guard Dog. And Marnie Stern brought us Transformer from the epically long title, This Is It, and You Are It, and It Is It, and so, and blah, blah, blah. Great stuff. Forgot I had that one. And it just came to me in a dream that I should play it for you this week. No regrets. I'm your miserable host, Crad, feeling slightly less miserable with each passing set. If you want to get a hold of me, reach out via electronic mail, Crad, C-R-A-D, at cjsr.com, or fire a message to the Cretan text line, 780-492-2577. Up next, we'll get to a brand new release here at the station from Lisa Molinaro. She's a gifted violinist who's performed with artists like The National, The Decemberists, and Modest Mouse. And she has a full-length release of her own out now called Blind Trust. I've enjoyed the kind of moody urgency that I've heard on a bunch of tracks. We're going to hear a track called We All Get Stuck. Starting off our next set right here on the mighty CJSR.

closing that set with a double dose of Beck. He's got a brand new album out called Ride Lonesome, which I guess is kind of a sequel to his 2014 release, Morning Phase. I've read in a few places it's also a sequel to Sea Change, but that's actually a very good album, and I don't like Morning Phase at all. So, I'm kind of sitting on the Morning Phase side of Ride Lonesome so far. I'll give it another go. But after we heard the track In the Night, which was in the middle of that set, it just made me want to hear some old Beck, so we went back to Mutations for Tropicalia to close out that set properly. Way back at the beginning of that set, we heard from Lisa Molinaro and We All Get Stuck from the album Blind Trust, which is new here at the station. And that brings back here to me, your pal Crad, your miserable host, here on It Could Be Worse, your Monday morning eclectic music show. Coming up next on the show, we'll have a little bit of fun. Got some Bruce McCullough lined up from his latest release, Dark Purple Slice. So we're going to hear a track called My Parents' House, right here on the mighty CJSR.

Mac DeMarco with Babies Wearing Blue Jeans from the Rock and Roll Nightclub EP that kicked off his solo career. Still, for my money, the best thing he ever made. Because how do you top a song like Babies Wearing Blue Jeans? Hobbins in there, mysterious Edmontonian, the track Rock and Roll Night. And we heard Bruce McCullough with My Parents' House from Dark Purple Slice. You're tuned to It Could Be Worse. I'm your miserable host, Crad, here with you every Monday from 7 to 9 a.m. with some eclectic music to help us get through those difficult Monday mornings. We have another new release up next. We've heard from a couple times on the show so far. The latest from Rick White and Julie Doiron. Together is their first collection of original songs since the Eric Tripp days, and it sounds great. We're going to hear a tune called Inside to start off our next set. We'll also hear from the Twisted Teens and the Genines, so don't touch that dial.

0: and of Green Gables, but with a spirited East Coast twist. 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

0: A selection from the CJSR Physical Music Library. That was Wayne Hancock, Man of the Road, from back in 2001. Pair nicely with the Twisted Teens and that country track, Sun Goes Down, from Florida Water Blues. That's the closing track on the album. Leaves you on a bit of a somber note, but we'll see what the third one of 2026 sounds like when we get that in our hands in November. Janine's in there with Satisfied, and Rick White with Julie Doireau, Together. Their first collection of new music recorded in studio together since they were in Eric's trip, so nice to have them working on something and sounding as youthful and energetic as ever.
1: Well, time for one more set before I send you on your way. We'll hear something from the latest collaboration from Panda Bear and Sonic Boom, and also something from Cutworms called Long Weekend, starting off our set. Then an oldie from Jom Kam and some great local Edmontonia for you. Thanks so much for tuning in. I've been your miserable host, Crad. A lot less miserable after hanging out with you for a couple hours, dear listener. Stay tuned. Jay is up next, so don't touch that dial.

Watch your voice. You'll never hear it again. Not like before. You've turned away.

All right, you just heard Terrible Radio. And up next, my name is Jay, and I'll be playing you some... I play pretty eclectic music every week, Mondays 9 to 10. So I'm pretty excited for this show today. Today, I wanted to explore the influence of reggae, which is really exciting. I'm not really playing any, like, pure Jamaican reggae, but a lot of reggae influence. We've got a lot of fusion with other genres, some rock, some soul, some pop, and a lot of artists kind of taking their own, like, try and stab at reggae and using it as their muse for the music that they make.

music, which super exciting. So I'm pretty excited for the show today. First off, I'm going to start off playing a song by Stevie Wonder. I don't know if some people may know the song. It's from his album Hotter Than July. This is Master Blaster, so take a listen and I hope you enjoy.

All right, you just heard Baltimore by Nina Simone. I love that track so much. I think it sounds so amazing. The violins in the background, it's a very kind of slow, funky sound in the guitar and stuff, but you can definitely hear the reggae vibe there, the influence there for sure. So we got a little bit of kind of soul funk reggae influence, some hip-hop influence by Guru, playing Stand Up with Damian Marley from his Jazzmatazz album. I think it's volume 4. I haven't listened to that one very much, I mean, but I just really like Guru, so I thought that was a fun one. And then before we heard Stevie Wonder, Master Blaster Jammin'. So all some really great reggae-influenced fusion kind of songs, which is really fun to follow this theme as we go through this hour. Hopefully another day I can do like an actual reggae show. I was listening to a lot of reggae this week, so I was listening to Toots and the Maytals, which was really good. I've never heard them before, but they're like one of the pioneers, I think. So a lot of fun influence to play today. Next up, I'm going to play you a pretty obscure one, to be honest with you. I guess it's a rap album. Yeah, it is a rap album. Montagne, and that is by MIA. And I heard this song and I was like, it really sounds like reggae to me. And it's she kind of does a callback to another song called Trouble by Shampoo. So she kind of takes the lyrics and does her own thing with it, which is really fun. So it's a pretty obscure one. I don't know how to describe it. Like, as you get in later into the song, it's like a lot of kind of electronic. I don't want to say techno because I don't know if that's the right term, but it's a pretty interesting listen. So we're going to listen to that and then maybe some Libyan reggae also, which is exciting. So stay tuned, keep listening, text in if you enjoy what you're listening to. We're at 780-492-2577. So I'm Jay, and I play every Monday 9 to 10, so if you enjoy what you're listening, come back again, and listen here at CJSR 88.5 FM. Alright, here we go.

All right, you just heard Night Renin by Beck and Cage the Elephant from their album Social Cues. Cage the Elephant's album, Beck was featured on that one. Before that was Sapana by Ahmed Ben Ali from his album Sapana. It was part of the Habibi Funk records. I think it was like volume 22 or something. And then before that was Double Bubble Trouble by MIA. So a lot of really exciting, kind of interesting reggae influence there. This middle track was a Libyan reggae song, which is pretty exciting to hear. So this hour I'm just exploring reggae influence and fusion and just a lot of different kind of music, some like hip-hop mixed in, some pop, some rock, just a lot of really fun stuff. So I hope you're enjoying. I'm having a fun time. So yeah, next up I'm gonna be playing you some, I guess it's kind of more some like psychedelic influence and some rock and pop. This next artist is definitely influenced by reggae, and they're from California. And they're called Slightly Stupid, so that's pretty fun. That's a pretty fun name. And so I'm gonna play you some of that, and then I'll get into some Ocean Alley, which is, I think it's an Australian band. But yeah, stay tuned. I hope so far it's been an enjoyable hour. I'm here every Monday 9 to 10, so come back and take a listen if you enjoy. Just playing here, CJSR 88.5 FM. 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

0: All right, you just heard Yellow Mellow by Ocean Alley, a band from Australia. And then before that was Slightly Stupid playing 2 a.m. from their album Cronkitis. I had to pause and think about how to say that. So those were, I feel like in the Yellow Mellow you can really hear the psychedelic influence. They've got a lot of interesting guitar sound there, some kind of synth, like wow wow. Maybe that's a pedal. That might be a certain guitar sound. I might be mistaken. But it's very psychedelic sounding, so I thought that was also pretty influenced by reggae. Got that fusion of different kind of genres. So that's really what we're exploring today. I really hope another day I can do another reggae show, like set of music. So up next, I'm going to be playing some more kind of, I would say, like electronic sounding stuff. Some like kind of more dub influence. So dub is a little bit more just stripped down to the rhythm and the beat of reggae rather than the lyrics. So playing some of that. One of them is one that my dad showed me just last night. I told him, oh, I'm going to be doing some reggae influence. And he came up later and pulled out the CD and was like, oh, this is perfect. So I'm pretty excited about that one. It really is a perfect song for what I'm going for. So pretty excited to play that. And I'm also going to play you some Thievery Corporation, which I really love. I find they do a lot of cool fusion of a lot of different genres of music and mix it in with electronic and trip hop, and it's really fun to study to, honestly. I really find it's like fun background noise for when I'm trying to focus. So I'm excited to play that for you. First up, I'm going to have a couple messages and then we're going to get into King Cobb Steely. So stay tuned.
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All right, you just heard The Outer Nationalist by Thievery Corporation from their album The Richest Man in Babylon. I also played you Italian Ufology today. It's a Mad Professor remix of a King Cobb Steely song, I guess, or like maybe it's a collab. I'm not quite sure, but it was an extra CD in the Junior Relaxer CD my dad has, which is pretty exciting. So I was very excited to play that one. Up next, I think we're going to be playing some more Canadian artists that are influenced by reggae. So I'm going to get started with this artist called Wally, and he does a lot of fusion of like funk, Afrobeat, reggae. He does a lot of stuff, and he's from Montreal, so this song is in French, which is quite the treat, I think. This album was called Seven Bubbles, released in 2025, really? Oh my gosh, it's a pretty new one. And I really enjoy this track, so I hope that you enjoy continuing to listen and support this show. Thank you so much. I'm gonna get started with that, and we'll continue on, and you'll hear from me before I go, but take a listen.

All right, you just heard Nelly Furtado playing Don't Leave Me, which is on the deluxe edition, I believe, of her album The Spirit Indestructible. So that's a pretty fun one. I really like that one. I think it's like a slower song, which is sometimes we've got to have a little bit of some slower music. Yeah, and we also heard Kuri by Wally, artist from Montreal. So both Canadian artists, super exciting. Love to have some Canadian content in these shows. I'm going to play you one more song before History of Punk, I believe they're going to be on. And then, yeah, I'm going to play you one more song. This is a song called Turn the Lights On by Big Sugar from his album Heated. So thank you for listening. Come back again next week, Mondays, 9 to 10. I'm excited to be back next week, so come on back next week. Okay, we'll play you the last song, and I hope you enjoy this one. I think this is one of my favorites of the week that I heard, so here we go.

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1: The Alberta referendum is coming up on October 19th. To help get you ready, Alberta-based creator Gabrielle Barber is breaking down the questions. Question 5. Do you support the government of Alberta introducing a law requiring individuals to provide proof of citizenship, such as a passport, birth certificate, or citizenship card, to vote in an Alberta provincial election?
2: As I'm sure many of you know, you already have to show identification when you vote, whether it be your photo ID or ID documents that verify your address. This question is meant to align with the upcoming change to driver's license and provincial identification cards, the addition of citizenship markers. This was first announced sometime last year. This is a bit of a redundant question, but it's going to be there regardless. It would just make it slightly less convenient for someone to vote on the off chance that they're waiting for renewal for their ID or they don't have a photo identification with them or a citizenship marker on their identification. In short, voting yes would require you to bring a proof of citizenship when you vote in a provincial election. Voting no means maintaining the status quo and allowing voters a broader list of allowable identification.
1: That was Gabrielle Barber explaining one of the questions on the upcoming Alberta referendum. You can find her online at Gabrielle A. Barber. For more information, visit elections.ab.ca/elections/referendum.

0: everybody. You want the history of punk? Well, I'm Joe from DOA, and I'm going to give you the history of punk. And you're also listening to the history of punk on CJSR.
1: From Treaty 6 territory in the Métis homeland, this is the history of punk. I'm Rylan. I'm here with Spider Yardley Jones. And the band you just heard was the Clintons off of Have a Heart. That was the song Nothing to Teach. Before that, we heard Necra off of Is It Really Living? The song All We Got Is Us. And at the top of the set, and the top of this very special show with our very special guest here for a very special reason, was Slow Pulp off of Melody. That was the title track, Melody. Spider, how are you?
2: I'm doing great.
1: It's so good to have you on the show again. I'm just going to do a little brief introduction.
2: Sure.
1: Where do I start? I guess I want to start just by... acknowledging how as we were talking off air, I just defended my PhD dissertation last week, and it's been a long winding process, and you have been very helpful and supportive to that process.
2: And
1: the work that we did together with the comic book that we made as part of my PhD.
2: Oh, great.
1: Called The Lofts.
2: Yeah.
1: About the eviction of the McDonald Lofts beside where now the new housing for the Edmonton Oilers is. Yeah. Of course, anyone who hasn't read that can just go to citycenteredmonton.com, and it's available for free there. But getting to work with you on that being able, because I never thought I would get to work on a comic book ever and make like a piece of accessible like art and story like that.
2: It was fun. It was great to work with you. So I'm glad that that has helped you become a doctor.
1: Thank you. And also in just my process of learning about Edmonton music and participating in a music community in meaningful and important ways that aren't always about like taking the microphone for yourself.
2: Right.
1: Just all the things that I've gotten to learn from you is like you being this creative, I mean, it's this archivist of now of community. And yeah, it's just really meaningful to have you here. All your support for CJSR, all your work. This is not really an introduction that really explains much about all you've done for Edmonton over the years, but folks, you're going to hear so much about that over the next, 45 minutes or so.
2: Cool.
1: So, Spider, thank you again for coming on the show.
2: And thanks for helping to promote my first solo book ever. You know, I've helped other people with books, but this time it's me, and I still can't believe it.
1: It is incredible. I just had to reach over because I have a copy that I get to hold in my hands right now, physical copy of Boy, Did I Ever Get Postered Last Night.
2: Yep. Because that's when it always happened. People would, because there was a bylaw back then against postering. So you had to do it sneaking around at night in the dark, you know, putting them up on telephone poles or, you know, the metal light posts. And yeah, so that's where the name came from.
1: Incredible.
2: Well, actually, I was out walking in the River Valley when that title popped into my head, and I just went, oh, that's a keeper. Yeah.
1: And so what year are we talking about?
2: It's a compilation of basically three decades of Edmonton's alternative music scene. But the very first one that I did was back in Montreal in about 78, 79. And then when I moved back to Edmonton, it was like through the 80s, 90s, and into the 2000s. So lots of music.
1: And all of that is documented in your new book.
2: That's right. It's all my gig posters, and it's You know, for me personally, I got to see like the evolution of my art style and my lettering, and also the understanding of how to produce an effective poster for a show, because you're just dealing with black and white. And I always had a rule of thumb for myself that you try to get people's attention within 7 seconds of them walking by. And so it's just really cool to see all the different types of musics that I covered. And the whole book, and I've been finding this out when people are looking at the book, is it's all bringing back memories, like lots of memories, because some of these clubs don't exist anymore. Some of the sponsors are record stores that don't exist anymore. And yeah, but people have been looking at them and seeing the show and going like, oh, I was there, and that's when I met so-and-so, and or sadly, you know, it's like, oh, that player from that band has passed away, and stuff like that. So it's a book for everybody to just remember. I mean, there's good times, bad times, twisted times, whatever, but I've been blown away by the feedback that I've been getting, because I didn't, like I was saying off air, like I didn't think people cared about these posters. Because I just, you know, okay, no, do a poster, boom, bang, and then that was it. I never got feedback because, well, that's basically how it is with visual art. You produce the artwork, you give it to the buyer, or you put it somewhere, and that's it. You never hear anything back. Maybe from the person who bought it will go like, I love this. But, yeah, I never got feedback, so I had no idea about the effects of the poster were. So.
1: Wow. No. Well, boy, did I ever get postered last night. Will be officially released this Friday.
2: That's right.
1: October 2nd.
2: Yes, at 9 o'clock until 11 at the CKUA radio building. They call it something, I forget what they call it, but yeah, it's right by Canada Place.
1: It's a beautiful building. It's at 9804 Jasper Avenue.
2: Yep.
1: And it's all ages.
2: Yes, yes. Even old punks can come.
1: Yeah, but how much does it cost, Spider?
2: Nothing but your soul.
1: Bargain.
2: Yeah.
1: Bargain.
2: And it's wheelchair accessible, which is great.
1: It is great.
2: Yep.
1: Accessible, free, all ages.
2: Yeah.
1: This Friday. And
2: yeah.
1: The only way it could be better is if CJSR's own DJ Benjamin Blitzkrieg Bop.
2: Yeah.
1: Bop.
2: Yeah. Another great DJ from this radio station. And he just went, yeah, sure, I'll DJ it. And I think I got it right that he's spinning vinyl, because they had to locate some turntables.
1: Cool.
2: Yeah. Yeah. I thought that was brilliant. Yeah.
1: Well, dear listeners, as we get ready for the official book release this Friday at CKUA, and we have Spider Yardley Jones, artist, teacher, community man about town, I thought I'd maybe play a couple punk songs from bands that are featured in the posters here.
2: Hey, right on.
1: How about MDC?
2: Oh, yeah. Oh,
1: all right.
2: Yeah.
1: Well, then, let's go with that. We're going to play Just Building Suspense. We're all set up here, ready to rock. There's so much good stuff from this poster, so many good bands. But we're going to start a little bit of a set off with some of the bands that feature in the posters that you can see in the book. Boy, did I ever get postered last night. And we're going to start off with a song called No More Cops from MDC here on the History of Punk.

0: That was Art Bergman here on the History of Punk. You're tuned into CJSR 88.5 FM and CJSR.com around the world. Thank you so much for listening. That Art Bergman song is a single from 2024 called Gaza Side. And Art Bergman is one of the many incredible punk musicians and otherwise that feature in Spider Yardley Jones's brand new book. Boy, did I ever get postered last night. And we have Spider Yardley Jones here in the station, live in studio.
1: Howdy ho.
0: And I think, Spider, we've been getting some text messages from people, including someone very important that we're going to be talking about, Corey Hamilton.
1: Oh, yeah. Yep.
0: Corey has texted in just to mention that the itinerary for the release party on Friday at CKUA, it starts at 8.
1: Oh, 8. Okay, sorry.
0: But, well, no, everybody just needs to get there earlier than 9, because 9 is when you're going to do a brief talk about the book, right?
1: Yes. See, this is why Corey is a big part of this book.
0: Right?
1: Yeah, he keeps my idle brain working.
0: He keeps it going.
1: Oh,
0: keeps
1: us
0: going. Yeah. So shout out to Corey Hamilton, who has also set up a link online for after the book release, maybe sooner. I'll let him text me back if I'm wrong. But on the site, this will be available on shop.dramaticsituations.com, and you can go into the product section and just look for Boy, Did I Ever Get Postered Last Night, book by Spider Yardley Jones.
1: Yes.
0: So, yeah, why don't we start, Spider, with you just telling me a little bit about the idea for the book and working with Corey on it.
1: Yeah. Well, first of all, if it wasn't for Corey Hamilton, this book would not have happened at all. He was, constantly sort of in my ear going like, Spider, you should put a book out about your posters. And it went on and on and on. And then one day I just went, I think I should put a book out about my post. And, you can even see his eyes rolling right now. But, he took the whole project and made it happen, because he's a wizard at the computer. I am not. And he set everything up, the GoFundMe. He scanned everything. He edited all my dyslexic spelling. He actually organized all these posters, that some of them I didn't even put a year on them, but he put them all in order. And it's just unbelievable. So huge, huge shout out to Corey Hamilton for doing this, and also being the publisher of Dramatic Situations. So if people have a book idea that you want to come to reality, he's the man. Go check him out, because this book originated, it was like about 140 pages, and now it's about 200. And he also found a really good printer to get it done up. And what is cool is that it's the same printer who does everything for Youthright, which I'm being part of for 30 years. So it was just like, wow, he just set all this up. And yeah, I've got like 9 boxes in my kitchen with all the books just ready for people's little greedy hands to get a hold of them and have fun looking at all the pictures. See, it's like my ideal book. It's all pictures. Yeah, so he did a great number on this.
0: No kidding.
1: Yeah.
0: Yeah, and as someone, me, who has always, wasn't here in Edmonton during the kind of a lot of the years that are covered in the book,
1: right?
0: And always wondered after starting to do research into punk history, I felt there was a big gap in understanding what had happened in Edmonton, and was always going to other places to find out about what was happening here.
1: Yeah.
0: And this book is such an incredible archive.
1: Well, thank you.
0: To highlight like what was going on, all the incredible texture and all the bands that were woven into it, and all the places and the people.
1: Yeah, and to think too, like you know, like in the early 80s and the late 80s, like seeing some of the bands that were coming to little Edmonton, like GBH, Alien Sex Fiend, you know, Black Flag, who stayed at the punk house I was in, Dead Kennedys, you know, all these bands that just, you know, because back then it was just sort of like BC, Toronto, Montreal, and the rest of Canada didn't really exist. But to be honest, like I never thought people really cared about these posters. But I'm now finding that I am so wrong, that people are just like, yeah, they were collecting just my posters alone. You know, I mean, there were other people out there. But just finding out that, yeah, I actually was responsible for people to going to gigs. And it just blows my mind, because, like I said, I didn't really care. It was just like in the moment, you know, kind of like, you know, I don't know if I'm going to be alive next week type thing. It's just live the moment, do that poster, get it up, and then somebody else asks me to do another poster. So this book is really blowing my mind by the reactions I'm getting from people. It's very, very positive.
0: That's so wonderful, Spider. Yeah. And it's a good reminder, just generally, like when I met you, and just I was already in awe of what you had done, and like everyone's, yeah, Spider and posters, and and so it's just a good lesson and reminder for people that yeah, somebody might be incredible and awesome, and they might not even know the effect that they've had. So tell them, make sure people know.
1: Oh, yeah.
0: The impact.
1: Yeah.
0: And I'm so glad that through this process you are realizing the incredible effect and ripples that you've made over the years and decades and all over the community. It's wonderful.
1: Thanks.
0: Thank you. And another update from Corey, the book sales will start online on October 3rd as well.
1: Great.
0: So if you can't make it to the book release at CKUA, then just head on over to shop.dramaticsituations. Yeah. And
1: and then also at the book launch, I will have, of course, my book. And then I will also, if all goes well, because it's at the printers right now, is my 2027 calendar. And the theme is my take on fairy tales. And I'll also have my psychotic killer clown coloring book, Down to Clown. And I will also have a diorama of a diner, which was dedicated to Ken Chin. And it comes with a menu as well, where all the food items are song names. And then inside, it's just miniature everything. And yeah, it's dedicated to my good friend Ken Chin. So that will be there for sale, one of a kind. There's not any other one. So get your sacks of gold, people.
0: This is what gold is for, right?
1: Yes.
0: Yeah, this is literally what gold is for.
1: Yes. And then the gold goes to help me keep a roof over my head.
0: Yeah. This is all very win-win.
1: Oh, yeah.
0: So, Spider, can we go back in history to when you started drawing and when you when you started making these posters? What was that process like?
1: Okay. Well, the first one was back in 78, 79 for my friend Kevin Komoda, who had a band called The Erratics. So I did just like a little illustration for it. And so he found it and sent it back to me. And then, the first, The reason that I got into the poster making was when I moved back to Edmonton from Montreal. I was looking around for a punk scene, and I couldn't find one. And so then one night I was walking my dog in the winter so I could see inside people's houses that didn't have the curtains closed. And I saw one house that had a DOA poster. And I went, oh, okay, I made contact. So I wrote in the snow that was on the lawn, cool poster. Next day, walked back again with my dog. There was a reply in the snow from the guy. So anyways, after all that, I'm walking downtown and I saw a poster, a gig poster. And I was like, this is great. And it was for DOA and personality crisis. And so that night I went down to the hall, and I was there early as always. And then the manager and the bouncers, they were talking, and they mentioned about if you see a bunch of people at the front of the stage and people jumping off the stage, they're not fighting, they're dancing. And so my ears perked up and I went, okay, this is cool. And boy, that night I met everybody who became lifelong friends, like all the guys from like SNFU, and so, you know, that was Chin and Evan, and also like Gubby, who was became their manager. He put on gigs. I met everybody, and it was all because of a poster. If I hadn't seen that poster, none of that would have happened. So that kind of got me into making the posters. And of course, at the beginning, like in 83, all the posters were collage style. And Kenshin and I had a great time just sitting around, you know, doing the collage. And then I realized it was just taking up way too long to make a poster, because you had to find, because remember, no internet, no computers. You had to physically find magazines, newspapers, or like Ken would do, go to the gallery and rip pages out of books. Naughty Chin. And so anyways, it dawned on me. It was like, well, wait a sec. I do cartoons. And my dad, who's an internationally known editorial cartoonist, John Yardley Jones, he taught me how to do political caricatures. So then, of course, every punk poster had Ronald Reagan on it. So I did caricatures of his wife, Nancy, and she's got like a chainsaw over her head, like Leatherface from Texas Chainsaw Massacre. And then after that, I just went, okay, I'm going to look at the poster as a one-panel cartoon, like The Far Side or Bizarro or Hermit. And so the date was kind of like the name of the cartoon. The bands that were in there were kind of like the voice balloons. And then I would do an image. And so over the years, I realized, okay, these posters have to be a lot less detailed. And so I was working on that, and the whole thing with the gig poster back then, it wasn't for everyone. It was just for the people in the hardcore scene. So normies would walk by and see these posters and not know what in the world is this? Like, who's this band? And that's how you did it, because one punk would, you know, take it off the telephone pole, take it back to his punk house. Now there's six people who know about this gig. And then they got on the phone, and then all of a sudden 20 people knew about the gig. And that was how it was done. It was like, you know, that's how you got people to the gigs. And we'd always make sure too that the gigs also had a for the food bank. So people could come and drop off stuff. And it was funny, at one gig that we advertised on the poster for a food bank is not too many people brought food. And I think it was Gubby. He got on the stage, grabbed the mic, and just tore a hole in everybody. So the crowd just went across the street to the 7-Eleven and just stole so much food and brought it back. So yeah, it was just so wild to do, like all these bands, like a lot of the time it's I knew the promoter. And so it was like, okay, Spider, could you do us a gig poster and you'll get in free? And it's like, ooh, okay, cool. Then later on it was, hey, Spider, could you do us a gig poster and we'll give you a six pack? And I was like, whoa, this is getting better. Never got up to a 2-4 though. But yeah, so it was interesting because not really any of the bands personally came up to me to say, could you do us, you know, my band is playing, could you do a, it was all through the promoters or the venues. They were the ones who were always going, oh, here's a list for the next 4 shows. And so then I was getting paid, but I never got paid for what my artwork is truly worth. So, but it was also, I was getting some coin, but it was also for the love of it and my dedication, you know, because I'm a freak for life. You know, I'm 64 and I still dress how I did in the early 80s, you know. I'm just, you know, punk for life. Yeah. And so, the posters, I was doing every type of music, so not just punk. It was electronic. There was world music, because I did a poster with King Sunny a Day and the Shuffle Demons. So there was jazz in there. Then metal, of course, and hip-hop, because I did a poster for the Dream Warriors. And then Oliver... what's his name? Forget his first name, something North, and he worked at CKUA.
0: I think you said off air Peter North?
1: Peter North, yeah, okay. And so he was doing a blues series called Come On Into My Kitchen. And what he did, which was really cool, was instead of doing it the traditional poster way, he turned them horizontally. So all of a sudden, I went, okay, these aren't going to be like cartoons. These are going to be illustrations. And what he also was a cool thing was that he got me to do caricatures of the blues musicians who were playing and incorporate them into this illustration. And they were like super detailed, but it worked because of the format. And so I got to have fun with that, but then again, I had fun with all of them, you know, and a lot of the times the imagery had absolutely nothing to do with the bands. Like I did one where I just went, okay, I'm going to do a drawing of Jeffrey Dahmer sitting on a Chesterfield having a tummy ache, you know, because it was something he ate or someone. So, yeah, I was just having fun. And when I look back at some of these posters, I was like, wow, you really went off the wall that time. But, hey, it was all fun, you know. And I guess that was part of the maybe the collecting process for people was like, what is he going to do next? You know, because I didn't know. Yep, so there we go.
0: Incredible. And when we first came on the air, you briefly talked about the difficulties in even getting posters up.
1: Yeah.
0: Due to some bylaws or in the city, it was hard to get posters up. And could you just talk a little bit more about how you did it?
1: Yeah, well, I mean, that's sort of behind the name of the book, because everybody would do postering at night. And it was, either with the flour and water paste, which really sucked in the winter, because like by the time you got to the next pole, the bucket was frozen. And then, or the staple gun. And the thing was, is that there was a bylaw against postering. And so if you got nicked, right, which a lot of the people who were postering for the gigs, and so at the shows we'd often have to have a hat go around and people put money in to pay for the fine. And then Now, I don't know if this is an urban legend or if it actually did happen, but I heard a story that the Edmonton Fire Department had a fundraiser so they postered, and they got fined. And so I guess they took it to court or whatever, and that bylaw was dropped. So then people

0: poster. I mean, there was an unwritten rule, like don't be a jerk and poster like on a store glass door or mailbox, because if you do that, you are going to get fined a lot more than the old bill, postering bill. So people would, you know, poster correctly, and if he didn't, you know, go along with these unwritten rules of postering, it came back to you, you know, because the promoters, they were going, look, you're making us look bad. So, that's how it went. And now, of course, we have those, what are they, like the what's happening posts on White Ave and then downtown, you know, so people can now put posters and they don't have to worry about getting dinged, so.
1: There's certainly still an etiquette to it, though, those unwritten rules of, you know, you don't put a poster over a poster that is already there that hasn't happened
0: that's
1: yet.
0: That's right,
1: and,
0: yeah.
1: That makes me think of, for a while, I don't know if this still happens, but there's here on campus outside the Student Union building, there's a big place for posters, and there was a student group that must have gotten free printing or something, and they were just posting their one poster over the entire wall.
0: Not cool.
1: And I remember, like, I'd be like, hey guys, DJ Blitzkrieg Benjamin Pop, who's playing the book release on Friday, October 3rd, coming up at the CKUA building for this book. Some of his posters for a band he was in, like, they were covering up.
0: Yeah.
1: And it's like, sorry, you can't do that.
0: It was a real jerk move. I mean, you know, it's not a competition. It's like, this is the community town hall speaking type thing. And, and sometimes, like, I would still see some of my posters, like, that were glued on the high-level bridge from, like, 20 years ago. And it's like, wow, that was a good posting job, whoever did that, you know? And, there was an etiquette to the whole postering. And, it's still going. But, now the posters have really changed. You know, I know it's a new generations of doing it and all that. But the thing is, I don't see any originality or fun in the posters. When I see those walls of all the posters, like, nothing jumps out at me. They're all sort of the same darkness and, like, just solid blacks and just instead of imagery that somebody personally drew. Because everything's now, of course, taken from online, so I don't see any, like, originality, you know, because that image that they took, everybody can find that. But if you hand draw a gig poster, that's coming from your imagination and your heart and your experience, and you can't get that from online, can't get that from AI and all that crap. So I have done two very recent posters, so I'm still in the postering making. So anybody out there who wants a really good poster that

0: Well, yeah, I mean, the last time I put on a show, which was the show for our comic book release, you did the poster.
1: Yeah.
0: Our The History of Punks poster is a poster you did.
1: Yeah. And for Mind Compression, I did that for Metal John, and also for the Heavy Metal Lunchbox. And I also designed the logo for Mayhem in the AM. So it's, community, man.
0: Exactly.
1: Yep, yep.
0: Do you have a favorite poster?
1: I've been asked that question, and not really. I mean, I look at them, and I'll go, okay, that one's a really good design. Something like that. But there's never been like, oh, this is my baby. This is the one, you know, because it's just... Personally, I don't think you ever get to that point where you create something that is the best, because then it's like, well, you're done. You know, if that's the best, then sorry, can't make any more. You know, so I just, the posters, they're memories for me too, because I can tell like that was a really bad, dark day by just how I see the lines. And the contrast of black and white, because I never got to, I only did one color poster. I didn't personally color it, but it was for a funk band, and so I did it in black and white, but they added color to it. So one full color poster, but everything else was black and white. So yeah. They were fun. I know we're bramble.
0: No, I'm really happy to hear that the best is yet to come still.
1: Oh, yeah. And that goes for all my artwork, whether it's paintings, sculptures, dioramas, whatever. It's just everything that I do, I try to reinvent my style for the next one. And that's just my process. It's like, well, maybe kind of been repeating sort of the same layout for the last couple, you know, paintings or drawings or illustrations. So, you know, kind of look at it and go, okay, let's change that.
0: And you have a website too as well with some of your artwork on.
1: Yeah. It's...
0: People know how to use the internet.
1: Yeah. It's just my my name, lowercase, no hyphen between Yardley and Jones, and it's
0: And you'll be there. Yeah.
1: It's illustrations from the graphic novel that I did with Gail Sidoni Sobat. Mm-hmm. My first graphic novel, and it won an award in the States. You know, and this is the cool part. I did over 400 pictures. Not one of them had to be changed, which is, in that business, that's rare. That doesn't
0: big
1: happen.
0: Time. Yeah. Big time.
1: Yeah.
0: That's incredible.
1: Oh, yeah. Yeah. So, I've got that. And I did a children's book with Gail, mm-hmm, as well, called In the Graveyard. If I can put my artwork on it, you know, I do it. And even cars. Before I had my stroke and mm-hmm became half blind, and I had art cars. And one of them still exists. My friend from art gallery of Alberta, he bought my last car. It's a Toyota Echo, and it's completely covered in my cartoons. So it's still out there, but yeah, yes. If I can put my art on it and it sits still long enough, it's getting art on it.
0: And I know that the reception you've already had to this book has given you a little indication of the effect that you've had on other people and the way that's rippled through the community over the years.
1: Yeah.
0: But your art, but also your teaching as well. Your teaching's really rippled through and affected so many people in so many positive ways that I hope that is also coming back.
1: Well, I mean, right now, the

The only place that I teach at is a youth write, and it's a camp for kids who want to write about anything. But my teaching is showing how you can combine writing and the visual art. So I do all different types of projects with them. And that type of teaching I did in artists in residencies, like all over Edmonton. I did this public school system, the Catholic school system. I was teaching and then volunteering at CASA. And also I used to do Saturday art classes at the Art Gallery of Alberta, and also through Extended Ed. And so, yeah, I've taught like thousands and thousands of kids. And what's weird is like some will come up to me and they're now in their 40s. Mm-hmm. And they go, "You taught me when I was in like grade 3. And I'm like, whoa. So, and they just go, "Yeah, you really got me back into drawing again." Because unfortunately, people have to experience that negativity where a teacher will go like, that drawing, that's not very good.

0: may I suggest change this line or do this? And because I never said do it right, like my way. I just suggest, you know, and so the pressure's gone, you know. And so, I really like teaching because my mom was a teacher back in Wales. Wow. Yeah, by today's standards, it would have been like kids with learning disabilities. Mm-hmm. She like her teaching got into me, and then my first teaching job was actually a swimming instructor.
1: Awesome.
0: Yeah, I taught like even toddlers who were just maybe a year, 2 years old in the water. It was so much fun because they had no fear. They just loved it, and right up to adults. And so when I got into teaching art, you know, they asked, oh, do you have your papers? You know, are you a purebred teacher? And it's like, no, it just, I'm an artist. But it was just amazing because one teacher just said, like, you know, how did you get into teaching? So I said about swimming. And they said, if you can teach a person how to swim and not fear water, then you can teach anything. So I was like, damn. And accidentally I got into teaching with my dad because he used to teach at extended courses at the U of A here. And one day he said, look, I can't make it. Would you like to do the class? So I said, sure. So after that class, he said, so how'd it go? And I went really, really well. And he goes, okay, it's yours. You do it. And yeah, that was it. I was hooked on just teaching, and yeah, it was an extra bit of coin too. So yeah, that's the way it is.
1: Wow. I also didn't know that we had the same entry point into teaching through swimming.
0: Yeah.
1: That's wonderful.
0: Oh yeah. I don't know about you, but I took to water at a very early age. Like, I had no fear about water. Like, I tried to, I know I'm rambling, but it was because of the movie Poseidon Adventure. Mm-hmm. When the ship goes upside down, they have to swim. I went, okay, I am not going to be caught not being able to do that. So I got up to 2.5 lengths underwater with one breath. Yeah.
1: Do not try that at home, kids.
0: Oh, boy.
1: Well, Spider, yep. I had so much music ready to play from so many bands that are featured in the book. Boy, did I ever get postered last night. Yeah. But we've already gone over time somehow.
0: Oh, no.
1: Yeah.
0: Oh, bummer.
1: Is there anything else we should cover?
0: Just encourage people to come down, and if you can't come to the opening, the book will be available. I'm going to be, hopefully if all goes well, I'll have it selling at Orgy's Books on Jasper Ave, and also possibly at Free Cloud, and I think a few other stores on White Ave. So, and also through Corey's link that
1: yes.
0: you mentioned. So.
1: So it'll be online. It'll be
0: and it's going. It's 200 books of 3 decades of Edmonton's independent music, and it's going for $50. So it's I think it's a deal.
1: It is.
0: Yeah.
1: It absolutely is. Boy, did I ever get postered last night? A collection of gig posters by Spider Yardley Jones.
0: No. Well, thanks for helping out with. Having me on the radio, so thanks.
1: This is why we have radio.
0: That's right.
1: And please, dear listener, join us at the book release. If you're free and in the Beaver Hills, it'll be all ages, accessible, and free at CKUA at 9804 Jasper Avenue, Friday, October 2nd, 2026.
0: Yep, this Friday. I'm scared.
1: Come and celebrate, Spider.
0: Thanks, Ben.
1: Thank you, Spider. And one more shout out to Corey Hamilton too.
0: Oh yeah, yeah. Like I said, if it wasn't for Corey, this book

0: wouldn't have happened. So thanks again, Corey.
1: Yes, thank you. And okay, so many I've got so many live versions of songs to play too, but I think we're going to go to a band that's not in the posters.
0: That's
1: right.
0: We're
1: going to play some Dead Pioneers.
0: Yes, who are coming to Edmonton at the Dive Bar, and I'm looking forward to it. It's wicked.
1: All right, so to end off the show, we've got some Dead Pioneers with the song Nazi Teeth.
0: That's right.
1: And thank you, Spider.
0: You're welcome, and thank you.

0: Soccer.
1: His official name is Emilio, but his foster called him Wildcat. He's a high-energy, silly, and playful cat, jumping around the house, chasing mosquitoes, then snuggling up and sleeping on your face. But this past spring, Emilio got sick. Really sick. And that's after his feline sister Pip got ill and sadly passed away. Emilio was rushed to the vet, where he spent days. He recovered, but his humans' bank accounts haven't. So to help, they're hosting the Comedy Cat Beret. 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

0: wake up, roll out of bed, and get to Metro Cinema in your PJs for the Saturday morning all-you-can-eat cereal cartoon party. 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
3: One, two, three. 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

Wesley Willis. You are now listening to CGSR 88 FM, Edmonton, Alberta. Stay tuned, more Rockin' Will to come. Where Rockin' Will be a few. Let it take you on a short ride.

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Good afternoon. Gonna do a little break with the format and play some John Coltrane first. In honor of his 100th birthday. This is What Do We Know? Brian and Patrick are both here. We'll get to the theme in a few minutes.

0: Welcome back. A little break with our usual format there. Sorry to Bunny Whaler. But thought we'd go with a little opening on John Coltrane before we get to his theme. You are listening to What Do We Know with Brian Fotu and Patrick Nicholson. We're here every Monday, 3 to 5. We always choose a theme. And today our theme is two-piece bands. But I figured before we got to that, I kind of wanted just to mark the 100th birthday of John Coltrane, which was last Wednesday. He was born September 23rd, 1926. We talked a few months ago about Miles Davis's 100th birthday, and at the time that felt pretty wild that, like, you know, pop stars of the global music industry world are turning 100, you know, not the folks like, whatever, I don't know, Elvis Presley and others, people who were famous in the 60s and 70s. And so I always thought Coltrane was quite a lot younger than Miles Davis because of their kind of relationship, but I guess they were nearly the same age. That was Alabama, the second track on the second side of his 1963 record, Coltrane Live at Birdland, which I played off the copy that CJSR has here on vinyl. So that's his classic quartet with McCoy Tyner, Jimmy Garrison, and Elvin Jones. And yeah, I think of all the people that I think of and listen to a lot, Coltrane's one I have a hard time believing has ever been a person. It feels far too mythical to me, so just thought we'd start there, a little somber Coltrane Alabama opening. How are you, Brian?
1: Pretty good. Nice opening. Ooh. Happy John Coltrane.
0: Not quite as jaunty as the Bunny Whaler Back to School song.
1: I think there's room for both. Bunny Whaler's, used to autoplay, and we need to get him back on autoplay. So it's on us to make that happen next week. We'll be back in action. Did you see what we're doing today?
0: Yeah, we're going to do...
1: I just zoned out for a second
0: there. Yeah, that's fine. We're going to do two-piece bands, and it's going to allow me to fit in some more Coltrane again later. But two-piece bands, what have you got?
1: Did you just entirely repeat yourself? Was I not listening at all?
0: I don't remember either. Sometimes, okay. Sometimes we just autopilot and forget.
1: That's Monday at 3 for you. Yeah, I forget why we picked this. No, I remember now. Okay. We're just thinking about what's happening musically in the news. You might have caught, was it last week or 2 weeks ago, that the Montreal viral duo sensation thing of Angine Dupuytren won the Polaris Prize and the song, which is kind of a pretty prominent command over two big industry prizes. They caught a lot of people by... You know, I don't know. A lot of people really dug the performances that they either saw on the internet over this year or in person. They played a lot of shows around. I don't think anyone really knows who they are. They don't really do interviews. There's not a lot that gives us insight into who these performers are, aside from, you know, hearing their music. I hear them a lot on CJSR. I like the album enough. I think we talked a bit about that in the past, and we don't need to get into all the ins and outs and who I would have picked for the prize if it was me picking. But still a good pick that reflects something that was really big in Canadian music. So I've also always thought that there's something about Canadian content bands, for lack of a better term, where there's lots of two pieces, lots of duos. I don't know what it is. Maybe we'll theorize that a bit over the course of this show, but there's lots. And a lot of the big kind of bands that break outside of Canada, are two pieces. So we might play a few of those. I actually don't know what Patrick's playing. It's always a surprise. I'll have a few of them. I'm going to kind of begin with some older stuff, and I'm going to begin with something that... It's a song I actually like the other version, the cover version of, better.

some Canadian folk fans that might be sacrilegious, but we're going to hear the kind of Canadian folk duo of Ian and Sylvia with a track called You Were On My Mind, and then we're going to work through a couple other things that are at least multiple decades old.

0: Welcome back. 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This is a music radio show, and we play music based on a theme. And today, our theme is two pieces or duos, though on this show, we often don't totally follow the theme. So there's going to be some situations where you might be listening and thinking like, oh, but they have this drummer who plays with them, or this touring keyboardist. And that's going to be the case a lot of times. But if there's some way to take a song and get it on this playlist, I know I found that way. So in this first set, we began with Ian and Sylvia, and You Were On My Mind. And I was saying before playing it, personally, I really like the Wii 5 version. I think it does something really cool with the drums that sort of like keep going, keep progressing, kind of like go off the rails a little bit. I've always really liked that version. So this one, by comparison to me, I have never liked as much, but hopefully you loved it, listener. Then we heard an early first wave ska song with Chuck and Dobby that was Cool School. That could also be a new theme song here if we wanted to. It's kind of in line with what Bunny Wailer gives us with Back to School. Maybe it's time to do Cool School. Who knows? And then we heard the duo out of Toronto, Rough Trade, a duo that played with lots of other people too, but I think it's fair to include Rough Trade on this playlist. That was Crimes of Passion off of Shaking the Foundations.
1: So, we don't love to, you know, there's so much music, and want to be negative towards not knowing any music. But if I somehow missed something very important, never having heard of Rough Trade,
0: I would say yes.
1: I thought you were playing Grace Jones.
0: No.
1: And now I'm Googling Rough Trade, and I'm like, how am I not aware of this? This seems like a real oversight on my part.
0: I would, like, this normally happens. I would say no, but in this case I would say yes.
1: Okay.
0: I think. I mean, they have...
1: Carol Pope seems very cool. She sounds like Grace Jones, which is very cool.
0: Mm-hmm. I mean, High School Confidential was a massive, massive song, single, but also a very influential band in, like, not only the Canadian music industry, but just thinking, too, about, like, bringing queer identity and stuff to music. And one of those big, big songs that probably evaded the Canadian music industry. I would have to look and see...
1: Did I know High School Confidential if I listened to it?
0: I would assume so.
1: Okay, yeah.
0: I would assume so.
1: Cool.
0: But you never know. Things happen. Life goes in different directions, and sometimes you just have a moment where it's like, oh, I didn't know about that.
1: I missed this thing. Yeah, it's fun. I think this is kind of one of the originating reasons for our show being called What Do We Know? There is so much music.
0: That's
1: really fun.
0: Exactly why.
1: Great. Yeah, very fun set. I liked that. I was going to play Ian and Sylvia too. Maybe I still will.
0: Really?
1: Yeah. But I have a much noisier set planned instead for right now. As you said, you know, we're pretty loose with the themes a lot of the time. But one of the first bands that I thought of was the Polish kind of noise punk avant-garde performance art group BNNT that I saw accidentally years ago at the Unsound Festival in Toronto, and I've loved since. It's a person who plays drums and a person who plays a bomb they've made into a bass.
0: Ooh.
1: With lots of effects on it, and they do lots of weird interesting things, including over the last couple of years they've made a whole series of records called Multiversions, and each one has a title like what's one of the ones that's not the one I'm going to play. BNNT is Patrick Higgins, and Multiversion number 2 is BNNT is Mikhail Kupich, and BNNT number 4 is Jerusalem in My Heart, which is also technically a duo, in that the Jerusalem Heart's kind of technically Radwan Munay and the Projectionist, whose name I can look up and confirm when we come back. But so it's kind of a record of a duo pretending to be another duo, or I'm not even sure how it works. I'm not sure whether this is more Jerusalem My Heart being BNNT or vice versa. It's a very interesting project. I love the idea of bands standing in for each other. I think it's super fun. And it's loud. This one's called... Watch My Golf Grow Cold from BNNT is Jerusalem in My Heart.

0: doing? I'm just recording you. It's a microphone.
1: C'est quoi ça?
0: Oh, what time?
1: Non, mais ça.
0: This?
1: What?
0: It's a microphone. I'm recording you blowing off firecrackers. Is it okay?
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5: His official name is Emilio, but his foster called him Wildcat. 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
6: 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And we're doing two-piece bands today, two-piece acts. Doesn't need to be a band, I guess. And in that, you heard kind of a double whammy from BNNT is Jerusalem in My Heart, two different groups that are kind of typically duos, but also pretty open to some experimentation with size and shape and form. That was Watch My Gulf Grow Cold. After that was All Hands Make Light, a record I've played lots and lots of times in the show. Darling the Dawn came out a few years ago. It's the duo project of Ephraim Minuk of Godspeed and Silver Mountain Zion and Ariel Engel of Broken Social Scene and lots of other Canadian bands. And then last up there, I don't think I've played that on the show before. I kind of thought I played it too much, and then I looked, and I don't think I have. And it sounded really good in the studio. That was The Seasons Reverse from Camifleur, one of the classic albums by the, I guess, Chicago/New York-based duo Gaster Del Sol, which was David Grubbs and Jim O'Rourke's band in the late 90s and early 2000s.
7: All right.
6: All right.
7: I love the duos as duos on a duo day.
6: Duo of duos.
7: That's the way to do a theme, and it makes up for any of the ones we play that maybe don't fit the theme.
6: Mm.
7: So, if you're thinking about texting in if we mess up, don't, because.

0: Fitzpatrick doubled up and covered that mistake.
1: Bonus marks.
0: Exactly. Okay, we're going to hear from, I think this is, no, it's not. It's a set, and I think in every case, there's two things I was going to say, links all three, and in both cases, it's not true, so I'm not really prepared for this set, am I? We're going to begin with something that is duo-ish, but I think is also known for live touring artists that contribute a lot to what we're hearing. That's the case with the second band as well, and I think less so with the third, at least when I've seen the third. There might be a bit of a language thing with this set too. I can't recall 100%. I don't think it's anything major, but if you're somebody who doesn't like language that maybe includes swear words, take note, the set may have some of that going on. The first song I don't think does, so you can at least listen to that. But the second two might. Anyways, that's enough of me not being prepared for setting up the set, and we're going to get right back to it, and hopefully you like what I have to play.

0: Welcome back. This is What Do We Know on CJSR 85FM. We're playing music today, and we're playing music from two pieces, or duos for the most part. Some of these are groups that maybe have core members who are two, and others who come in and out. That is the case with the first group we heard from Water From Your Eyes off of the album It's a Beautiful Place that came out in 2025. And that track was called Playing Classics. It's a fun one. I like what's going on there. It's noisy, dancey. We then heard Slash Need with their take on The Money Will Roll Right In. I first heard that song via Nirvana, who I think just won some prize yesterday. I see their picture all over the internet today, all wearing a bunch of leather. I think it was a music video award, probably some sort of lifetime achievement award. But it also was originally done by Fang in 1983, which wasn't a duo. I think there was four of them. Then we heard Japandroids with Northeast Southwest off of Near to the Wild Heart of Life, an album I kind of forgotten a bit about. I've listened to the first two albums more regularly. I think the first ones capture the spirit of the two-piece more effectively than what we heard there with that track. So that's, you know, that's my bad. I should have played something from the earlier catalog to get at the heart of this theme. But whatever. Sometimes I like to use the playlist as an excuse to hear something I haven't heard in a bit and to sort of see how I'm feeling about it in the present moment. So that's what I did there. And that's what we did, yeah.
1: Great. Lots of stuff.
0: Mm-hmm.
1: Yeah, speaking of whatever that Nirvana prize was, I saw that too and forget. And instead of Googling that, I Googled to remind myself of whether I was right that Willie Dunn won the Polaris Heritage Prize.
0: Oh, there's two.
1: Oh, the jury prize.
0: I see. I think the Watchman one. One is the vote, the people's choice sort of thing. So people vote. And mm-hmm. I think that was the Watchman.
1: Yeah, the Watchman McLaren Furnace Room, which I don't know. But I thought it had been Willie Dunn since they won the jury prize.
0: Yeah,
1: so kind of won. but it, kind of exciting to see that, too. It's funny because Willie Dunn, I feel like his discography is so complicated.
0: Yeah.
1: He has two initial records called Willie Dunn that aren't identical but are very similar. And Creation Never Sleeps, Creation Never Dies, the later compilation, kind of includes everything from both of them and then more. And but cool to see that Willie Dunn won for one of them. And one of the Smithsonian Folkways records have been nominated to the Kwakiutl Indian Music of the Pacific Northwest, which to my mind is kind of one of the maybe semi-problematic ones in the Folkways catalog, so kind of a surprising choice, but also that whole collection is so interesting and complicated, and so it would have been cool if I did one too. Might have drawn some nice attention to it, but mm-hmm. fun to see that.
0: Yeah, I really like that prize. I did the jury for that one year, and mm-hmm. it was a fun discussion, but also it brought up some albums that need to be brought up and talked about, and you know, in some ways finding albums that maybe hadn't been recorded and released in a way that like has allowed the album to last across time. There was a few that were sort of lost, if you will, but still really amazing albums, and to have a chance to listen to them I found really rewarding. It was fun.
1: It's cool too. I mean, just I'm flicking through kind of the list of past winners on the Polaris page, and it's cool to see it's kind of this like canon of Canadian music if we had kind of known better.
0: Yeah, no, for sure.
1: Earlier and treated things more equitably, you know, with Jackie Mattu and Maestro Fresh West and just stuff that wouldn't have won probably many awards in its own time but has become so important now. Beverly Glenn Copeland's Keyboard Fantasies, No Means No, just lots and lots of interesting Oregon stuff that, yeah, it's kind of a fun list. Seems important.
0: It'd be fun to package a bunch of that up and do like another Oh What a Feeling, but you know, what was missed off of that collection.
1: We could do it.
0: Someone could.
1: So that was one thing I wanted to raise, and I've done it. The other thing is, I was going to say my friend Justin texted in Toronto to talk about how we should consider a new, what was the song, Rough Terrain?
0: No.
1: Come to School? Or
0: that one was the Chuck and Dobby Cool School.
1: Okay, right, yeah. So Justin, my friend, and his partner Kenny, and their kid Ethan, I guess, listening in Toronto, so that's always fun to know. And yeah, hit us up, anybody else, if you got any thoughts. 780-492-2577. We're here for another hour playing duos, and I have, a doozy.
0: Maybe
1: a duozy of a set.
0: Before we get to our set,
1: yep.
0: One thing we should come back to is why there seems to be so many Canadian two-pieces that make it into the CanCon world. So if you have any thoughts on that, text in. I'm thinking Japandroids, Death From Above, Mastercraft. We've played some today, like Slash Need and...
1: Mastercraft.
0: Jerusalem in My Heart.
1: That was the DFA guy's like DJ
0: Chromeo
1: thing, right?
0: Oh, Chromeo's
1: right,
0: yeah. Another.
1: I was
0: Crystal
1: just
0: Castles. I think the guy ended up being bad. I think was abusive towards, I forget their names. Alice Glass was the one member. I think he was abusive towards Alice Glass. So probably won't play any Crystal Castles, but that was a big album.

0: the White Stripes as a really obvious beloved one, but it kind of seems like there's a lot of fun in like being just a duo and then still making a whole lot of noise out of it.
1: Yeah, White Stripes aren't Canadian, but they wear red and white.
0: yeah, it's true. A good point. Okay, should I... And are we now ready to roll on?
1: Yeah, we're ready. We're ready.
0: We've raised some good thoughts there.
1: And some bad ones.
0: I'm going to play one of my favorite duos, Robert Fripp and Brian Eno. This is Evening Star from their record Evening Star. This is a nice mellow out after all the noise.

0: Okay, welcome back. You're listening to I was discombobulated by the ending of that. I thought I was playing Dream Baby Dream, which is much longer, and didn't occur to me that I was playing Ghost Rider until it ended. You're listening to What Do We Know here on CJSR 88.5 FM. We're playing duos or two-pieced bands, including the legendary Suicide. They're from their 1977 debut album, also called Suicide. It's Martin Rev and Alan Vega doing the vocals. I think another really good example of what we were saying before about there's a real drive, I think, for two-piece bands to be as loud as possible. It's kind of like the whole challenge is how much noise can just two people make. I think Suicide are kind of important founding figures in that. I remember being at the kind of end of my master's as I was debating doing a PhD and focusing on minimalist music, and I met I won't name them, I met a prominent academic who I admire a lot, who's great. I remember him saying, no one cares about that, write about Suicide. It's like, somehow there hasn't been a scholarly history of Suicide yet, you should write about Suicide. And I was like, that's bad advice, but maybe I should have. It's been really fun. Yeah, I think there's been a lot more studies than in the last decade or so. This is, you know, 15 years ago, and they were just being reissued, and he felt there was this huge kind of absence in the history of punk and experimentalism that Suicide hadn't been studied closely. So that's one thing. And before that was Robert Fripp and of King Crimson, and Brian Eno of, I guess, of Roxy Music, but of Brian Eno, from their record, their second record together, Evening Star. That was the title track, Evening Star. Very mellow.
1: I was going to say, Brian Eno of the Airport.
0: Of Music of Airports, of you know, Ben Frost production, of films and documentaries and Roxy Music initially. Mm-hmm, yeah, mm-hmm. Just a real all-around figure.
1: Yep. That's it?
0: That's it.
1: All right.
0: It for me, I mean. You know, we're not done. We got still...
1: Oh, yeah. We still got time. Okay. Yeah. We still got over half an hour.
0: Yeah.
1: Well, let's keep playing music then. In this set, we got some stuff, and in the middle, a song I haven't heard yet. And it's sort of by a duo, but also kind of by a four-piece. But I thought I need to play some new stuff, too. So the second song is a new one. The first one is an old one. And again, I think I checked this one for language, but it could be one, again, that is a bit languagey. I think it's okay.
0: Languagey.
1: So let's get going. We're coming up to 420 here. So we're going to go back to the early 90s, and here's something... from the Dream Warriors, sort of a duo of Canadian hip-hop who, of course, worked with others too, but I think are often fairly... I think it's fair to say they've often been talked about sort of as a duo, so whatever. If that's true, if it's not, if it's more complicated, it doesn't matter. We're just playing some songs. So we're going to hear Wash Your Face in My Sink.
0: You're defensive of the theme today.
1: You know, it's a Monday. This is off of And Now the Legacy Begins. I think this is 1991.
2: Sink, you wash your face.

0: Hello, we're back. You're listening to What Do We Know on CJSR 88.5, streaming on the internet at cjsr.com. We ended with some new ones. We started with an old one. We began with Dream Warriors, and that was Wash Your Face in My Sink. I love the part where it feels like everything's skipping. Good track. Back to 1991's, and now the legacy begins. We then heard a brand new one from Ghost Keeper, and Ghost Keeper, I guess, is a four-piece. We have Shane Ghost Keeper, Sarah Hull, Ryan Bourne, and Eric Hamelin, though in a lot of the images and videos and things we see, it's Shane and Sarah, so I'm not really sure how things are divided. I felt like I wanted to play that new one. I'm really digging that track. That was called I Want Love. It's a good one. It's going to fit on the playlist today, regardless of whether we're thinking a two or a four piece. And then we ended with one I played maybe two, three weeks ago. That was Twisted Teens and When We First Met, a fun, dancey new one that's a little messy, a little rocky. And that takes us right to 4:30.
1: Great. I'm having some real CanCon realizations today, I think. I didn't realize the Dream Warriors were Canadian. I just knew nothing about Rough Trade, which I need to fix. And we were just saying on the break, too, I watched, my wife and I watched Blue Heron, which we'd heard a lot about over the weekend. And it had the Gandharva's song, First Day of Spring, which I hadn't heard, like, since hearing it on, like, the radio as a kid. And my partner, who's Australian, had never heard it. And I was like, what do you mean you've never heard of this? And then you realize it's a Canadian band, and it's a London, Ontario band. And I guess they never made it over to Australia. And so I think I just have lots of... I guess it's kind of that thing where, you know, the youth right now are discovering, like, Nirvana and Silverchair and stuff, and I am discovering a bunch of early 90s Canadian bands that I never noticed the first time.
0: That's fun.
1: We actually, the other day, we were out for a walk in my neighborhood, kind of near Strathern Station on the LRT, and there was a bunch of, like, high school and quite young people just playing Nirvana covers in a parking lot behind a building that I don't know what it was on whatever that road is where the LRT track runs.
0: Nailed it.
1: The details on that one. But I mean, like, just walking by, we just heard, like, loud music, and like, that can't be, like, in Gallagher Park. It's too loud and too close. And then you get closer, and it's like a bunch of, like, 18-year-olds covering grunge songs in a parking lot. And it was like, it was just like a free house show, which I'm not used to thinking of being really a thing anymore. But it was great.
0: There we go.
1: So if you were there and you played or you organized that, good on you.
0: Yeah.
1: And text us 780-492-2577. Because do more of that. I loved that. They were, like, selling food out of a food truck. There was a fire going. It was great.
0: Love it.
1: Yeah.
0: A full food truck. Eh?
1: Yeah. Totally.
0: I wonder if it was one of the, based on your description of the location, I'm not sure, but if it was a community hall or something. Because I know on the weekends they've been doing some community hall days. No.
1: It was not. It was, like, just behind somebody's house. It looks like there's kind of like. It's where there's, like, a what is that road called? Where the LRT kind of hits into, like, Connors Hill and goes
0: down
1: the
0: hill. Yeah, I know what you mean, yeah.
1: There's, like, a convenience store there that's kind of been remodeled.
0: Yeah,
1: and there's,
0: yeah,
1: like, a pharmacy that doesn't seem to be open. It was behind there, but kind of the house on that block.
0: Cool.
1: So, I don't know. It was a very interesting thing to stumble upon, and I was very excited by it.
0: More of that.
1: And they were covering Nirvana and Silverchair was the two that we heard.
0: Silverchair. Yeah, yeah. Like, Nirvana's been a constant, teaching 103 Intro to Pop Music. Nirvana, you see their shirts all the time. Silverchair, you know, less so. So that's cool.
1: Mm-hmm.
0: I used to have a bunch of Silverchair t-shirts, and then as I got a bit older and got more into punk and stuff, I kind of didn't listen to Silverchair as much, and I had a friend, she was really into Silverchair, so I gave her the shirts. And then recently I was talking to somebody about band shirts and how some of them had gone up, and I was, like, looking up these shirts out of curiosity, and some of them are, like, $500 and stuff now.
1: Oh, wow.
0: rare Silverchair shirts.
1: Laura just found, my partner, keep mentioning this last few moments, found a really old Silver Mountain Zion t-shirt, finding one of their first tours.
0: Really?
1: That I forgot. I thought I had gotten rid of years ago. It's, like, full of holes, like, paper thin, and I might just start wearing it again.
0: Yeah. This is the time. That's, like, I was joking online not too long ago. People were talking about midlife crises and stuff. And mine's just wearing band
1: that's
0: shirts again. Yeah, like, I kind of got away from it, and I was like, I'm just wearing plain black and plain white shirts, and now I'm back to band shirts and buying band shirts and leaning into it. That's my very lame midlife crisis.
1: Well, my goal for next week is to propose a theme that lets me play the Gandharvas. So let's do that song.
0: London, Ontario.
1: Maybe we do a little throwback to yeah, we could do that. I mean, that might work.
0: I don't know.
1: Or something like, I don't know, songs, yeah. CanCon 1990s or something. But I will stop my rambling. And we're going to play again. I'm kind of liking this idea. We said we're going to do a little theorizing. I'm liking this whole idea that one of the main goals of two-piece band is to be as loud as possible. And we're going to hear a good version of that that also ties into John Coltrane's 100th birthday. This is, I think it's Leo from John Coltrane and Rashid Ali's Interstellar Space. Super loud, free jazz, foundational free jazz duo. We talked about it a bit with Tom Merklinger a few weeks ago. Mm. It's going to get loud.
0: Let's go.
1: It's on Turntable 1, Brian.
0: Oh.

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0: Ain't that wonderful? 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
4: 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To help get you ready, Alberta-based creator Gabrielle Barber is breaking down the questions. Question 4. Assuming that all Canadian citizens and permanent residents continue to qualify for public health care and education as they do now, do you support the government of Alberta charging a reasonable fee or premium to individuals with a non-permanent immigration status living in Alberta for their and their families' use of the health care and education systems?
5: First things first, let's translate this into something a bit more digestible, a lot shorter. Should the government of Alberta require anyone on a temporary visa or without permanent residency to pay for public healthcare and for public education? These will include people who are on work visas, study visas, visitors visas, as well as refugees. How does this affect people? Chances are this won't affect you directly, but maybe it'll affect one of your friends. Say you know an international student, and if they get sick or injured, they're going to have to pay to receive our public health care. Yes, that includes their long ER waits. Those probably are not going to change. It's a bit unclear as to how this would be implemented in the education sector. Would this include refugee claimants and their families? Would refugees or their sponsors have to pay for their children to receive our public education? This isn't going to change class sizes. In short, voting yes means supporting the government of Alberta in charging anybody on a temporary visa or a non-permanent immigration status for public health care and public education. And voting no means maintaining the status quo and keeping everything free.
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6: Please vote. I think I'm not allowed to say which way or not, but you know.
7: It's tempting to.
6: Sound like a reasonable person there. You're listening to What Do We Know here on CJSR. We're running low on time. I want to hear the sound of that. I just saw Brian load up, so I'll keep it brief and say... I think my theory about, you know, duos wanting to be as loud as possible carries some weight beyond Ian and Sylvia. that was most recently Lightning Bolt. I hadn't listened to Lightning Bolt in a long time. That was Sublime Freak from Earthly Delights.
7: That was great.
6: Sounded so good in here. And before that was something a bit more wild, if such a thing is possible. That was John Coltrane and Rashid Ali from their 1967 record Interstellar Space. That was Leo Variations, which I guess I was Googling it. We're listening to it off a record called Leo Variations from CJSR's library. And I recognize that. I guess it's actually, I've always had the Interstellar Space CD. It wasn't on the original LP. It's on the CD. It's a very loud duo record. It's intense, and they made it just on the fly in one take, and it's heavy, and it's good. If you ever wondered about free jazz, go listen to Interstellar Space. I'll stop there.
7: That was great. Both good. Digging those.
6: Loud.
7: We're coming up to the end. We got 10 minutes. I'll probably take us to the end. Are you here? Are you gone next week? You're in Vancouver on Thursday.
6: I'm not sure I'm back. No, I think I'm back on Sunday.
7: Okay.
6: Yeah.
7: We're both back,
6: yeah.
7: Cool. I don't know where I was going with that. Anyways, I wanted to check in and just to let the listeners know, we'll be back next Monday. We're going to hear two songs that will take us to the top of the hour. We're going to go to Ribbon Skirt with Off-Res off Bite Down. This is an album that I loved when it came out, but I'm liking it more and more still. It's still like growing. I love this album. Love this song. And then we're going to end with a classic from Mezzanine by Massive Attack, the track Dissolved Girl. We play them from time to time. Mm-hmm. And shout out Massive Attack. So that'll take

0: us to 5 o'clock. Thank you for listening to Two Pieces with us today, and we're a two piece. and we'll catch you next Monday.
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0: Bragg singing Tomorrow's Going to Be a Better Day in our Democracy Now! Studios in New York. This is Democracy Now!, democracynow.org, The War and Peace Report. I'm Amy Goodman. Today, we're broadcasting from London. Tonight, the film about Democracy Now! Called Steal the Story, Please! Will be showing in Lewis at the Lewis Depot outside Brighton at 8 o'clock, and I'll be there with the film's director, Carl Diehl, for Q&A afterwards. We end today's show with a remarkable new book about the growing ties between Silicon Valley and U.S. military and intelligence agencies. It's called Valley of Death, How Big Tech is Fueling the Future of War. The author, longtime national security reporter Sharon Weinberger, traces the roots of Silicon Valley's relationship with the Pentagon back to the Cold War, when government funding helped fuel the development of the tech industry. But today, she writes, the relationship has fundamentally changed. Companies like SpaceX, Palantir, and Anduril are no longer simply supplying technology to the U.S. military intelligence agencies, but also developing powerful technologies that, in some cases, they maintain control over themselves. Weinberger argues that the stakes are enormous. Take a listen to Axios reporter Colin Demarest questioning the co-founder of the military tech company Anduril Industries, Palmer Luckey, about whether there's any red line on what he would build.
1: What won't you build? What's your red line?
2: What wouldn't I build? That's an interesting one. Well, you know, I've been pretty public that how our weapons are used are, you know, that's a matter for the DOD. But you're right. I have control over what I can build. There's things that I can say, for example, you know, that's a power too great for any man.
1: Nuclear weapons?
2: I would definitely build nuclear weapons. I would build fission weapons. I would build fusion weapons. I think that nuclear weapons have been one of the most stabilizing forces in history ever.
0: In her new book, Valley of Death, How Big Tech is Fueling the Future of War, journalist Sharon Weinberger examines the extraordinary rise of tech billionaires like Luckey, as well as Elon Musk, Peter Thiel, Alex Karp, who, she writes, are playing an increasingly central role in U.S. military and intelligence decisions, but with no oversight or accountability. Sharon Weinberger, welcome to Democracy Now! Before we get to these tech billionaires building nuclear weapons themselves, I want to turn to your recent article based on your book, this in the Wall Street Journal, headlined The Hidden Debt That Apple Owes to the CIA. Talk about Steve Jobs being rehabilitated, kind of, when he went back to Apple and what that relationship was with the CIA.
3: Sure. So about 10 years ago, when I was thinking of working on this book, when Silicon Valley was starting to move back into Pentagon work, I was told a story that I thought was perhaps apocryphal about how the National Security Agency had given a large contract to Steve Jobs' company Next. This was the company he formed in the 1980s after he was initially exiled from Apple. Company built beautiful, very expensive computers, wasn't doing well. It was essentially failing. And I was told the National Security Agency had bought a whole bunch of computers and it had in effect saved the company. So it took me years to track down the story. And when I eventually did, it turned out it wasn't the NSA. That was actually cover for a CIA contract that was buying Next computers for satellite analysts to go through imagery. And the story was really fascinating, not just because it was Steve Jobs, but we think of him as almost a counterculture figure. But the idea that in the late 1980s, early 1990s, he was not only doing work for the CIA, but that it essentially saved his company. The argument was that that gave him years, a few years of extra runway to prove himself at Next. He leapfrogged back to Apple, took over Apple again, and the operating system from Next became the operating system for modern Apple products. So the argument I would hear from people both inside that company and inside the intelligence community was the CIA effectively saved Jobs and saved Apple.
0: So I want to go to the start of your book, beginning with a Zurich-based company that has a sole secret mission to build and sell nuclear weapons. You write, quote, the entrepreneur's goal essentially was to break the government monopoly over the production of nuclear weapons. It turned out to be an exercise sponsored by a secretive division of the Pentagon. You write, the idea that the Pentagon had sponsored a secret study to see if a rogue billionaire could develop a nuclear weapon fascinated me. Take it from there.
3: Yeah. So in 2013, this division of the Pentagon funded this study to look at whether a rogue billionaire could build nuclear weapons. I mean, essentially a little bit like what Palmer Luckey was talking about in the clip you played. And I was given a copy of this study around 2017, 2018, and then eventually went back and interviewed the participants. And it doesn't mention specific billionaires, but when I interviewed the people who took part in it, sort of like a tabletop war game, they're like, oh yeah, absolutely. We were thinking of an Elon Musk figure. And that's sort of amazing. In 2013, Elon Musk was certainly up and coming, but he wasn't the figure he is today. And the point they made was what they saw coming down the pike when they did this study in 2013 was that technologies, whether for nuclear weapons, for space travel, for other weaponry, it was no longer simply in government hands. It was now feasible for an entrepreneur, for a billionaire, for private capital to build these weapons. And sure enough, here we are in 2026. Elon Musk has his SpaceX-built Starlink, a satellite internet communication systems, which was critical for Ukraine in the early days of the war. We have Palmer Luckey, the founder of Anduril, talking about building nuclear weapons. What differentiates this new class of entrepreneurs from the defense industrial complex of old was the Pentagon never had to call the CEO of Lockheed Martin and say, can we use your F-35? Many of these technologies developed in the private sector now, to include AI, are done with private money, with venture capital, with private capital. The government doesn't own the underlying technology, which is why you're starting to see these disputes now, as you've seen, for example, between Anthropic and the Pentagon, because the Pentagon doesn't own the technology. They don't control it.
0: So in this part of the interview, we're going to do a part two. But what did Trump's presidency mean for the relationship between Silicon Valley and the U.S. military industry? You write in the New York Times, for tech companies, the personality of the person occupying the White House are less important than the person's willingness to buy what Silicon Valley is offering.
3: So what I mean by that is that, you know, it's not that people don't have real beliefs, real ideas, and real ideals. I don't want to discount sort of individual agency, but Silicon Valley as a whole, you know, we're all determined by our economic and operating environment. And that was the point of the Steve Jobs story. Like, yes, he was in some ways a figure of the counterculture, but when it meant the survival of his company, he was perfectly willing to work with the CIA. He gave lectures at the CIA. He was willing to work with national security. And it's the same thing with tech billionaires now. It may have their own political beliefs, left or right, but they know that it's more about what is the administration going to do for them. President Obama was very good in many ways for Silicon Valley. He was supportive of the Silicon Valley. There were a lot of personal links between people going in and out of the administration. He was supportive of privatized space travel. Biden administration, less good for Silicon Valley. So Trump has done two things. He sort of supercharged this relationship between government and Silicon Valley. But he's also demonstrated, when you saw how in 2016, Peter Thiel was this outlier supporting Trump. And then you get to the current administration and you have these tech leaders showing up for dinner, praising Trump for his leadership, sort of going like supplicants, saying what they're going to do for the U.S. economy. You know, it's hard to say what they believe or don't believe, but at the end of the day, they're going to do what's good for their businesses, and that's what they're demonstrating.
0: Sharon Weinberger, we're going to thank you for being with us. We're going to continue this interview, post online at Democracy Now! We're going to talk about how artificial intelligence is transforming warfare from targeting software to autonomous drones. That does it for our show. Sharon Weinberger is author of Valley of Death, How Big Tech is Fueling the Future of War. I'll see folks in Lewis outside Brighton tonight at 8 o'clock, then tomorrow in Copenhagen at the Grand Theater. here and then in Berlin at Spore. Check our website at democracynow.org. I'm Amy Goodman from London.
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